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0: 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AXS.com. Few tickets left. Go get them. Frankie, be the new Hits 106.1. Jenny, what are you doing?
1: Just sitting on the couch.
0: Sitting on the couch. Letting this Saturday just relax and chill and enjoy yourself. Well, thank you for having us on. We appreciate that. We stay commercial free on the weekends, man. Leon Thomas Mutt right now. Let's keep it moving. She's a

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1: 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Taylor Swift. I knew it. I knew you.
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2: Hey, everybody, what's going on? Coming up this hour, Drake's got fans decoding every lyric and every Instagram like. Is the Kendrick beef really over? Plus, we've got Howie D for the Backstreet Boys hanging with us, talking about his new solo track dedicated to Puerto Rico. Also, the latest twist in Diddy's real estate saga has everyone talking. Don't move, we're just getting started. He's DJ Extreme. I'm Enrique Santos, and you're on the move. And so is Olivia Dean. So easy to fall in love.

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1: 2 years later, and Drake is still letting everyone know that Kendrick's living rent-free somewhere in the Iceman's mindset. Fans are picking apart the new album for subliminal shots, and then Drake goes and likes an Instagram clip saying Kendrick's run is over? Yeah, like, the internet noticed all of it, Extreme.
2: The internet never sleeps, Enrique, especially with beef like this. Mm-hmm. And that's the thing, until Kendrick actually responds or even drops another album, right? It's all speculation, bro.
1: So there's all types of rumors out there, right?
2: Of course.
1: B.O.B., Hayley Williams. 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
2: Let me know what you want to hear right now on social media at SoyLDJ. Got some Eminem, got Rihanna on the way. Got some Dua Lipa, some BL, and of course some Tay Tay. Right now we're getting started with Mr. Bruno Mars himself. You know this one. It's called I Just Might. It's the On The Move Mixed Out.

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1: Wow, Diddy really is banking now. Even in jail, he just sold his Miami Star Island mansion for a cool $55 million. This is not the same house that the feds raided. It's actually the house next door.
2: Ka-ching, ka-ching, yeah, man.
1: It's another major move while he's still serving time in federal prison.
2: And our favorite part is when the internet connects all the dots. The buyer's reportedly a Virginia-based LLC. Meanwhile, that LA mansion, remember that one?
1: Of course.
2: Yeah, that was also searched. It was pulled off the market after sitting unsold. Safe to say, every move tied to Diddy's real estate portfolio right now is making headlines everywhere.
1: Mike Towers, una namas. Yeah.

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1: Coming up this hour, everybody still has a lot to say about Taylor Swift and Travis Kelce's headline-making wedding in New York. Was it all about love or more power move? Plus, Howie D from the Backstreet Boys is back this hour with some stories you're not going to hear anywhere else. Like, what member got around the most when they were single, of course. We want to know who the Playboy was. Hour 2 on the Move is Locked and Loaded. Midnight Sun, Zara Larsson.

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1: Leave it to the internet to turn a wedding into a business meeting. Now you've got brand experts saying that Taylor Swift and Travis Kelce's massive Madison Square Garden celebration a couple weeks ago wasn't just about love. It was a power move with the A-listers, fashion icons, and sports stars all under one roof.
2: Man, and whether you want to buy that story or not, there's one thing clear, Enrique. They kept it locked down. Guests reportedly signed NDAs. Phones were restricted. Security was next level. And somehow, they still pulled off one of the most talked about celebrity weddings of the year. That's Taylor level planning right there. You already know.
1: You ain't kidding. Nicki Minaj is on the move. Starships.

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2: Yes, sir. Let's get it. Let's ride right now. Got some Drake on the way. Got Ariana Grande. Some Blessed Ovi on the drums. I got Post Malone, Sean Paul. And right now we getting started with Biebs, man. You already know. Yes, sir. It's Justin Bieber. This one's called Yukon on The Move Mix Down.

I'm DJ Extreme on the set. If there's something you want to hear, let me know real quick right now on social media. Tira un mensaje para acá at Soy El DJ. That's at SoyElDJ. That's how you can find me nice and easy. Right now, it's Blessed Ovi on the drums. This one is called Amistad.

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1: The Backstreet Boys are killing it, making history with their residency in Las Vegas at the Sphere, and Howie D's on the move. People want to know, though. Uh-huh. Like, before you got married in the Backstreet Boys, I mean, you traveled the world.
2: Mm-hmm.
1: Who was the naughtiest in the group? You know, that didn't show up on time. Because they were out with some of the fans doing those excursions. Oh. And
3: extracurricular.
1: Okay. Yeah, how do we define it without...
3: Yeah. Yeah, I mean, that's extra excursions.
2: Yeah.
3: I guess. Yeah.
2: Doing the
3: hanging out.
2: The, yeah.
3: At night, after hours.
1: Which of the Backstreet Boys got it their way?
2: Had it their way?
1: Yeah, you know.
2: With the señorita.
1: I'm trying to use your.
2: Yeah,
1: you know,
2: I know. That's good. I saw that little twist in there. You know what? We were all very good boys. We once you know the show was done, we went to bed. And, you know, we had that cake and punch and ice cream sometimes afterwards. You know,
1: right.
2: And we were very cordial gentlemen. I go to church on Sunday still.
1: Hallelujah.
2: And, amen. You know, pray for forgiveness, not only for me, but for
1: Howie,
2: some of the other guys.
1: Howie, before church, before you got married, which of the Backstreet Boys asking for a fan?
2: Ah, wow. You know, it's tough to call just one out because I can say...
3: Damn!
2: we all had our moments of, you know, being a little bit of... Muchacho Malos, you know, a little bit. I would probably say it was a good, you know, chase of the baton here and there for Nick, AJ, maybe myself a little bit. I have to call myself out a little bit, too, if I got to call them out.
1: Catch our full interview with Howie D from the Backstreet Boys on YouTube, Enrique Santos.
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1: Uh-oh, Kanye's legal drama just keeps getting another chapter. Now, the guy behind that Malibu mansion renovation is asking for $1.2 million in attorney's fees. The guy's saying the case was so complicated, it took a ton of work to get the results done. Sometimes these legal bills are almost as wild as the headlines.
2: Bro, you're not kidding. And I remember seeing the images of that house, like, empty. Mm-hmm. It was, like, empty. Like, what renovations are they doing? They haven't done nothing. But Ye's camp, they're not backing down either. They're saying those damages shouldn't have been awarded. And they're even hinting at more legal action. So, yeah, this story is definitely not over. One thing about Kanye, whether it's music, fashion, or the courtroom, everybody is paying attention.
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1: 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I'm Romeo at On Air Romeo, and you are picking every song in the For You Mix for the next 15 minutes. 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We are at Most Requested Live. And we start for Eleanor in Rochester, New York with Malcolm Todd. Earrings kicks off the For You Mix.

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0: Ariana Grande, Sabrina Carpenter, Taylor Swift. Keep your requests coming
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0: 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Let's go to Philly. Go ahead.
1: Hi. I was wondering if you could play Messy. I don't know who sings it, but it's a really good song. Thank you. Love you. Happy Saturday. Love you. It's Natalie from Drexel Hill. Love you.
0: Love you too. Lola Young's on now with Messy. It's most requested live.

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2: 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Checking the IG right now. I see you, Lucy, in Pittsburgh and Aubrey in Columbus, Georgia. Thanks for hitting us up on the gram tonight. We're at Most Requested Live. They would both like to hear Bailey Luttrell. Have you heard the story about Bailey Luttrell yet? You may know his father, Brian Luttrell, from a little band called the Backstreet Boys. Bailey's going to be here to talk to us in 2 weeks. His new song's called So Be It. This is Bailey Luttrell. New music on Most Requested Live.

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0: some demons are out there tonight. Fear not. Serenity checked in from Parkersburg, West Virginia, and Madeline in Cleveland, Ohio. Wanting gold in from Huntrix tonight. It is Most Requested Live, coast to coast on the radio. 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
1: 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I love it so much.

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1: 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We start with Khalid's new one. It's called Something Special. Eva in Roseburg, Oregon wants this one to kick off her For You mix.

Ooh, the Swifties are out tonight. I see you, Catherine in Erie, PA. Lydia in Williamsport, PA. And Brianna in Burlington, Vermont. There's your girl, Taylor, doing I Knew It, I Knew You. Romeo and J-Mac getting ready to play the most requested song in North America. We're going to do it in 11 minutes. I'll tell you this, it will not be Taylor Swift this hour. Still seeing tons of requests for Ari, Lisa and Anita, Tame Impala and Jenny, Justin Bieber, Olivia Rodrigo. Keep your requests coming at Most Requested Live in the comments in the DMs.

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2: 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I've been waiting for this moment, man. He's doing Ask Anything, mostrequestedlive.com. It sounds like this.
3: What's up, guys? I'm Honest Abe. This is Most Requested Live, Ask Anything chat. Thank you so much, Romeo, and for letting me be on today. I got a new record called Crash Verse with MGK. It's out everywhere. Let's get into it. Starting off, we got Sophia from Philly. How did you first connect with MGK for Crash Verse? How long did it take to write? WTF was it like writing with Kells? Yeah, dude, the first time I connected with MGK, Mod, after one of my shows, Mod's son pulled me out of the bar, and he's like, basically like, hey, man, you're going to meet Kells. We're going to his house. Fast forward about a year and a half later, that's whenever we wrote Crash Verse. He invited me over. Writing with him just feels right. I don't know. Yeah. We're peanut butter and jelly. We're, you know what I mean? We just go together in the studio.
2: 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His name is Honest Abe, and you know his friend MGK.

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0: it's getting harder to face you.

can't believe tomorrow is going to be the last day, man. The World Cup will be decided tomorrow. Paisley's checking in from Cedar Rapids, Iowa tonight. Kennedy is in Winona, Minnesota. And Ellie in Charleston, West Virginia. They all want to hear the official song of the World Cup this year. Shakira, this is Die.

0: 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DJ J-Mac has another For You mix. You pick every song in the mix.
1: 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DJ J-Mac is loose, going in on another For You mix.
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0: 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Romeo and J-Mac here. Annabelle on the phone in Fayetteville, Arkansas. How you feeling?
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0: Ooh, feeling it, man. All the feels tonight. We appreciate that. 855-495-7274. You got a shout-out? 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

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Some of you.

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Thorough as f- don't need your jazz. 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Zodiac sign, it must be a Gemini moon, cause we about to go half. Mistakenly, nobody been in a bag, but how many

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It's Kayla, and the Jubal Show is back on air later this morning. 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
0: 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Taylor Swift. I knew it. I knew you. But I loved you.

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It's Kayla. And the Jubal Show is back on air later this morning. 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
4: Welcome into Seattle Voice, your community voice, presented by iHeartRadio here in Seattle. And now I have the pleasure of being rejoined on this show by Dr. Sao, who I can call Calvin or Dr. Calvin. Doctor, thank you for joining.
5: Yeah, thank you for having me. I'm Dr. Calvin Sao. I'm the medical director for Optum Home and Community here in Seattle.
4: And I think that that title deserves a little more explanation, because you do a ton in this community for the care of those who need it. Can you explain exactly what you do?
5: Yeah, definitely. So, you know, I think the best way to explain it is that I want you to kind of think about how the healthcare system typically is. Like, when we think about the healthcare system in America, you know, all too often it's a healthcare that shows up after something has gone bad, right? And because it's like in this constant state of like urgency, everything feels rushed. And what we do at Optum Home and Community is kind of the opposite. I want you to think about healthcare that works proactively by trying to understand who the whole person is and trying to work on preventing that crisis from ever happening in the first place.
4: Yeah,
5: and because we're working
4: I'm so sorry to interrupt you. I just wanted to say that, yes, that preventative healthcare is serious healthcare.
5: Absolutely. And because we're working preventatively, we can take our time and like really explain things to people.
4: Well, I think, Doctor, thank you again. One of the things that people kind of get the white coat syndrome when it comes to visiting any kind of healthcare facility. And I wonder what you do to make people more comfortable in not just visiting, but being proactive in their own health.
5: Well, I think that's the best part about working at home and community is that when we go out to see a patient, we're seeing them in their home. I think a lot of white coat syndrome happens because people are coming to our turf, so to speak, for their healthcare. Whereas what we're doing at home and community, we're going to see you in your home where you are most comfortable, where you are most yourself, right? And so you can like very quickly understand who a person is, like almost like on the instant of walking into the door. Like, you know, you see all those pictures on the wall, you get to meet their dog and their cat, right? You see all the things that are important to them. Sometimes, you know, you see things that are that give you pause, that give you chills down your back, right? Sometimes you see like the rug at the top of the stairs and you just think, oh my gosh, like what if someone slips on that? Or, you know, you see that cord that's going across the hallway. Sometimes you see, like, if you're lucky enough, sometimes you see that, I say lucky in a, you know, in an ironic way, you know, sometimes you see that refrigerator.
4: Fortunate.
5: Open the door and all you see is, you know, all you see is like condiments. And you instantly know what the problem is, right?
4: Yeah.
5: So you like being on their turf, it's so helpful for the patient and for the practitioner. And that's the best part about what we do.
4: Well, it sounds really important. And I have loved ones that need that kind of care. And I know personally that I would appreciate someone who took the preventative approach to that. Can you share some of your patients' stories? If obviously there's HIPAA and all of that, and I'm not asking you to violate any of that, but some success stories.
5: Yeah. Absolutely. I think one particular patient comes to mind, and we'll call him K for the sake of privacy. Mm-hmm. You know, K had, it's not an exaggeration for me to say that K was basically in the ER on a weekly basis. Mm. He was there constantly for diabetes-related issues and infection-related issues. And I remember the first time I made contact with him, my nurse had called the day before and spoken to his wife, and his wife had said that she was going to leave the door unlocked, that I should, you know, just kind of knock and then walk in and introduce myself. Mm-hmm. So that's what I did. And as soon as I opened the door, I could see

0: our system, was that everything had to be rushed and everything was sort of like focused on that urgent episode instead of like trying to work on prevention. And so I was really just looking for something different. And I stumbled upon in the New England Journal of Medicine, mm-hmm. something that was talking about value-based care. And so I found a company that was hiring at the time, and it was here in Seattle. So I convinced my lovely wife to move the whole family from Texas to Seattle so that I could try this. And kind of the rest is history. I've been doing it ever since.
1: Sounds like we've got a really good family right here in Seattle now. And so welcome. How long have you been here now?
0: It's about to be a full 8 years next month.
1: Oh, that's what happens as soon as you move. I moved out here from the East Coast and I thought I would be here for 3 to 5 years. And all of a sudden, my life is here. And it's a lovely place.
0: I love it here.
1: It is wonderful.
0: I absolutely love it here.
1: Yeah.
0: I love everything about the PNW.
1: Good. And can you tell me a little bit more about that journey, if we're allowed to take a step backwards and just talk about that move?
0: Sure. It was, I think the timing was right. My daughter was going from elementary school to middle school. Mm-hmm. And so like that was sort of, we didn't want to disrupt the kids too much, but we figured if there's going to be a move, that would be a good timing. And then, you know, my son was going from first grade to second grade. And, you know, the transition from elementary school to middle school is always a little bit rocky, just with the age and everything else.
1: Yeah, it doesn't matter where you live. Really well. It doesn't matter where you live. It's always going to be rough.
0: 100%.
1: Yes.
0: But I can say that, you know, now after going through all that, you know, everything, we all really love the PNW. I think for my son and I, we would rank it like 10 out of 10. Couldn't love it anymore, basically. For my wife and daughter, I think they find it a little bit chilly in the wintertime. So
1: that's when you go to Arizona, Doc. Like,
0: that's right. That's when you take a little vacation.
1: Yes.
0: But I think we all really love the PNW, the weather, the people, just all of it, the lifestyle. Really love it here.
1: Yeah. And it sounds like you have brought your philosophy into other areas of your life. You are a youth lacrosse coach.
0: Yeah. Truth be told, like, you know, I think my daughter says that that she believes if she were to go into my head, there would be nothing but images of lacrosse running through my head when I close my eyes. And I think she's probably right, if I'm being self-aware about it. Uh-huh. I love lacrosse. I love coaching lacrosse because it's aligned with what I do as a physician. Mm. And I think the point of both of these things is to help people live their best lives, to become the best version of themselves that they can be. And so I think in those ways, those things are very closely aligned, and it's just kind of like a different way of doing the same thing.
1: Mm.
0: It's definitely my passion outside of work.
1: Let's get back to everything that you do. I know that you have very clinical things that you need to do as doctors, but how can more people expand when it comes to those health experts when we go into the homes? How can more experts get into the homes of these people? From an overall perspective, what have you noticed from the patients that you've treated?
0: Well, I would say several things. I think the first thing is that, you know, healthcare really should start with understanding the person, not the disease, right?
1: Yes.
0: And so, like, when you're in the home, like, it naturally lends itself to the conversations about the things that are most important to them and the people that are most important to them, right? You see the picture and then you say, well, tell me about this person. That's mm-hmm. my daughter, right? You start to hear all these stories. You know, she played volleyball in college and now she lives in Seattle and, you know, so on and so forth. And you really start to get a feel for who they are. And in that process, you're really building trust. And when you build trust, now you can have those tough conversations about eventually all of us get to have to make some tough choices about our healthcare.
1: Mm-hmm.
0: Like if we go with this, we have to give up a little bit on that. If we go with that, we have to give a little bit on this. So being able to have those frank conversations with the understanding of who they really are and based in trust, that's how you really get people healthy.
1: Yes, I completely agree. And the trust building, I have had magnificent doctors. I have worked for doctors. I have done a lot throughout my lifetime that has put me in really good situations with doctors. And the fact that you're putting the effort in to actually know a patient before you try to treat them is just wonderful to me. And I hope everyone listening actually hears that.
0: That's great. That also makes me feel great to hear that from you. And, you know, I really think that, you know, the more that we as a society expect our healthcare to focus on prevention,

0: attention and relationships and, you know, the whole person, the better the healthcare system is going to be.
1: Dr. Calvin Tsao, thank you so much for your time. I really appreciate you joining Seattle Voice.
0: Oh, thank you. This has been great. Thank you for having me.
1: I'm going to get you back on. Don't go anywhere. I'll get you back.
0: I look forward to it.
1: Again, this is Seattle Voice, presented to you by iHeartRadio here in Seattle. My name is Jessamine McIntyre, and now I am absolutely thrilled to be joined by Stan Brock and Dr. Eugene Chang. And I will start with you, Stan. You have many accolades, which you probably are too humble to actually talk about yourself, but hails from the Pacific Northwest, played football at Colorado for the Buffaloes, and then also is a Hall of Famer. So, Stan, introduce yourself to everyone beyond the accolades that I just listed.
2: Yeah, I grew up in Portland, went to the University of Colorado, and I got drafted by the New Orleans Saints, and I got to play there for 13 years, which was a lot of fun. I love Louisiana. I love the state. I love the people, the culture, the food, everything. I like, and I love to hunt and fish, and so it was right up my alley. And then after 13 years there, they told me that they didn't need me anymore, and those words. And so I got the opportunity to go to San Diego and play for the Chargers for 3 years. And I was there when we went to the Super Bowl. I was very fortunate to be on a really good team, and I went to the Super Bowl. And I think we would have won. The referees kind of messed us up in that game. Every time San Francisco got the ball, the referees put their hands up in the air to signify that they scored. So let's see. Then after that, I kind of did some radio. Like I did a little bit of radio, The Fan in Portland. And that led to coaching arena football. And I coached Portland and an LA team. What else did I do? I got to work for Benelli Shotguns and Benchmade Knives, and I don't know. I got to travel around and do a bunch of different things, and then I got the opportunity to be a coach at West Point, the United States Military Academy, which was probably the biggest honor that I've ever had. I was the offensive line coach for 4 years and the head coach for two. And then, like all good coaches or bad coaches, you get fired, and I moved on, and I've kind of been home. And We have four daughters, and we now have 12 grandchildren, which are a big part of the reason that I want to take care of my heart. And so, yeah, that's kind of what I'm doing right now, just goofing off.
1: Well, as the daughter of a football coach, I understand that, and I speak your language. So I appreciate everything that you just said. And I think that the transition is perfect here to go over to Dr. Eugene Chang, who is joining you. Doctor, can you introduce yourself and tell us about this connection?
3: Yeah, thank you for bringing me on your show. It's a great opportunity. So, Eugene Chang, I'm a cardiologist. I've significantly more humble resume than all the things Stan has accomplished. I'm a partner at a cardiology clinic named Cardio Now in Seattle. And we are really focused on prevention and identify early onset disease for patients. And we really just had this incredible opportunity to partner with HeartFlow to do this trial game film. And that's how, I was able to meet Stan, and we were able to talk about how this scan is going to change, the lives of many Americans, and how it's going to, improve their care and, prevent the cause of early mortality from heart disease. And so that's kind of the brief background of how we met each other. I'm sure we'll delve deeper as to, what we did for him and whatnot.
1: Yeah. And Dr. Chang, I like to be completely transparent on this show. My husband found out he had AFib last year. Was almost a year and a half ago now. And out of nowhere, all of a sudden, he went into, urgent care. And they're like, no, you have to go to the ER right now. And there were no early warning signs. So people who you're talking about preventative care, so people who are looking to take those steps prior to that happening, what would you recommend?
3: I think there's many ways. I'll kind of classify a couple of different things. I think, one of the things about heart disease is that I think most people underestimate how prevalent it actually is. And so you are statistically more likely to die from heart disease worldwide than you are from all cancers combined. And that is something that's very interesting, because we have as a society this, perception that heart disease is often linked to poor behavior choices, right? We didn't exercise enough, or we didn't do something that healthy people, patients like Stan, should not have anything, right? Professional athletes, people who take really care of their bodies, really shouldn't have heart disease. And the reality is that we're all built a little bit differently. And there's things that are inside, and you know, that that you just don't know. And things can come up and you don't necessarily have symptoms. It just happens, right? So I can imagine, you know, your loved ones, your husband probably, you know, spends a lot of time taking care of himself, works out. And then suddenly this atrial fibrillation shows up, or, you know, you start having chest pain and you kind of wonder, you know, you look at yourself, you're like, I take care of myself. I eat very well. I eat very healthy. What did I do to deserve this? And the reality is that you didn't do anything wrong. You were living your life and you were taking care of yourself, but society has not given us the tools to be able to look for disease. And I think for the first time, really, in society, that we have a tool like heart flow block analysis that allows us as cardiologists to give better guidance early on. And so that's a little bit of what how I think about it.
1: Yeah, so even if you're doing everything right, basically take care of yourself when you hear those things coming from your body.
3: Yeah, that's right. I think there's a very interesting concept. And you know, in America, one of the things that all adults will do at some point is that you'll get a colonoscopy. Mm-hmm. And it used to be you would be 50 years old, and no matter what, you would get a colonoscopy. And it turns out there's so many young people who are getting early onset colon cancer. So, you know, they actually moved the guidelines up to 45, right? And so every American is going to get colon cancer. Now, the interesting thing about that is that you are going to prep for a pretty invasive test, right? Colonoscopy is pretty major. You're going to get this test. But the statistics are you are very unlikely to die from colon cancer compared to heart disease, right? So imagine I am just a 45-year-old person with, you know, no family history of colon cancer or whatnot, and I get the screening. Is that really going to benefit me as much as getting a, you know, a coronary CT to look for heart disease when the statistics are saying one out of two people, right, mm-hmm. is going to die from heart disease in this entire world? And there's no tools, right? You know, there's no place where you can go and be like, hey, I just want to get checked out for my heart. Like, what's going on with prevention? And so that's kind of what we did at CardioNow. We said, I think this is where society needs to go to take care of patients and help people, you know, when they ask us this question, like, how do I not die from heart disease? What are the tools available? And this is one of the tools we were able to have the opportunity to use.
1: Well, thank you again, Dr. Chang. This is amazing information for me personally and also for everyone out there listening right now. Again, this is Seattle Voice presented by iHeartRadio here in Seattle. I want to go back to Stan Brock and just can you tell us about your experience with heart issues?
2: Yes, I can. I think it's interesting. I was contacted by HeartFlow. One of my old teammates, Jim Kovach, played for the Saints. He was a linebacker, a doctor, a lawyer, smarter than you're supposed to be. He's working with a company called HeartFlow. And you can go to heartflow.com/football, and it's really interesting information there. But I was contacted by him, and it was like, hey, we're doing this stuff, you know, about, you know, heart, we're trying to help people, kind of getting some information out there. Would you be interested in giving it a try? I'm like, yeah, I'll do it. I mean, like Dr. Chang was saying, at 50 years old, I had prostate cancer and I didn't know it, right? You don't feel anything. There's nothing there. It was just it's my normal physical blood test. Mm-hmm. And a PSA started to rise. So I feel that way a lot about my, the rest of my body, right? Like, okay, yeah, my heart, it doesn't hurt, I don't ache, my left arm doesn't go numb, all these things, you know, there's no symptoms. So yeah, I'd love to do it. And so Dr. Chang is up at Cardio Now, and my older brother, Willie, actually four of us in my family have played in the NFL. And so I brought my brother, Willie, because he's gonna get, you know, let's go get it checked out. And so we came up to Seattle and we went through the procedure, and it was amazing. It was painless. You basically lay there and get a CAT scan, right? And then the information that Dr. Chang shared with us after, he takes it's a 3D video of your heart, and it has all the arteries, everything coming out. Correct me if I use any wrong words, Dr. Chang, jump in here, but it basically looks at everything, and it shows the actual flow of the blood. And you don't realize, you know, how much buildup that you have inside of those vessels. And it shows, it's actually color coded and shows you, you know, you got great flow here, restricted flow here. And I think once you kind of like identify an issue, you can go in and start to solve the problem. My Dr. Chang advised my brother to get a procedure done, and he actually just got it done yesterday.
1: Oh my gosh, how's he doing?
2: He's doing great. He had actually a watchman installed, and it's a mesh that goes in there, and it will stop any blood clots from going through, is from what I know. But the one thing that it does allow him to do is to get off of his blood thinners. So
1: Yeah.
2: he would have never had this, you know. We would have never had any of this information had we not gone through the heart flow information and then linked up with cardio now.
1: And you just brought him along. Just like, hey, let's go too. Yeah.
2: Well, we kind of got a little tie-in because with Jim Kovach, I'm like, okay, I'll go do it, but I got to bring my brothers with me. And he's like, okay, you can bring your brothers. So my baby brother went up like 2 weeks later and met with Dr. Chang, but he's way healthier than we are.
1: Well, you never know. And I think that is the whole point of this conversation, is not knowing. And preventative care is the best care that you can give. I wish our health insurance companies would realize that a little bit, but that's off topic. Anyway, this is Seattle Voice, and you are joined by Stan Brock and Dr. Eugene Chang. Stan Brock is a Saints Hall of Famer and hails from this area. By the way, Beaverton, Oregon, I believe.
2: That's right. That's correct. Jesuit High School, Beaverton, Oregon. There you go.
1: That's amazing. Did you grow up a Beavs fan then?
2: Yes, we were more. The Beavers were more prominent. I'm old enough to know, like when the Beavers were just not very far away from having been really good. DeAndros was still coaching when I was young. So yeah, we were Beaver fans. Yeah.
1: Yeah, okay. Well, I sideline report, full transparency. I sideline report for Washington State, so I consider the Beavs our brothers.
2: There you
1: And
2: go.
1: so, yes, we're the last two standing and rebuilding together. Dr. Chang, if you could just explain a little bit more about heart flow and how people can get more information, I'd love to hear it.
3: It's great question. So the general idea is that the heart flow is built is a technology that allows us to do a lot more than we've ever been able to do. So patients like Stan will come to our clinic and they will get what's called coronary CT angiogram. And it's just essentially a fancy CT dedicated to taking pictures of the heart. And so when we think about what is heart disease or what is a heart attack, it is really thinking about the different blood vessels or arteries that provide blood to the heart muscle itself. And over time, high cholesterol leads to buildup and plaque. Okay. Now, the conventional way to think about it, let's say you saw a doctor like, 10, 20 years ago, or unfortunately even now, is that you would look at your cholesterol levels and you would use this to ascertain whether or not you had heart disease. So you might go into a clinic and see your primary care and you look at your cholesterol levels and you're like, oh, they're phenomenal. They're great. I definitely don't have heart disease. And you're kind of using what's called a surrogate marker to assume something else is true. And for the longest time, that was very reasonable to do. But I think at this point in 2026, when you have something like heart flow's plaque analysis and the FFR or fractional flow, I think there's much better tools that you can give. And so instead of using a cholesterol levels to assume that someone has heart disease, you take a direct picture. So you take a picture and kind of like what Sam was describing, we use HeartFlow to create a 3D map of the heart and we identify every vessel and see if there's any kind of plaque or not, right? And then we can actually measure the flow. The technology is called FFR, fractional flow reserve. And what it really does is that how much blood flow is decreasing through a blockage as as the blood flows on the vessel. So another way is imagine you had a pipe and you had some gunk in your pipe, right? The flow is going to go down and it uses the same technology. Traditionally, this technology could only be done by going what's called a cardiac cath lab. You would go into the hospital, you would get a procedure where I would take a catheter, a very thin flexible tube, I would put in your femoral artery, go all the way out to your heart, squirt dye, take a bunch of pictures, you would have a hole in your leg, and you would probably go home several hours later. And it would create all these unnecessary risks. And now, because we can do the same thing with a coronary CT heart flow, it takes you seconds, you're out, you get results. We don't have those complications anymore. We're able to diagnose patients and give them action that they can do, right? So for example, let's say you're a, say, 55-year-old person and you're coming in and your dad had some heart problems when you were 60. Your cholesterol's pretty good. You work out all the time. You play three rounds of golf. You run on your treadmill, 15 minutes every day and you feel generally good. You have no chest pain. Everything's great. But you had, you saw this thing about, I want to prevent heart disease early on. So you go and you get a coronary CT. And it turns out this coronary CT shows that you have a bunch of plaque, right? And so we have data that basically shows that when people have a coronary CT and they can see the plaque, it changes their decision making, right? So, before you thought you were completely healthy and had no plaque, but now that you see that you have a presence of plaque, it will change your guidance to say, hey, how am I going to change my diet, my exercise? Am I going to consider taking cholesterol medicines? How is this going to improve? And we see the future as a way where if patients are identified long enough, we think we can prevent, millions of heart attacks down the line for people. And that's the way we kind of perceive things.
1: Well, I'm glad for that. Extremely specific, because for me, as not a doctor and not a daughter of doctors and not having that information, for me, that was a very good explanation of how you can do this with kind of like not having the white coat syndrome that some of us get who don't like to go to doctors all the time. And it's just way less invasive than it used to be. And I appreciate that. One last question for Stan. So you obviously have a lot of accolades on your NFL resume, your football resume. What do you think about these Hawks?
2: I think it's very impressive, you know, to come in and win the Super Bowl as early as they did with the new coaching staff. I think that the hardest thing is going to be for them now is to repeat, to like to be able to get back into their normal workouts and their normal everything through the off season. Their off season was cut short by, you know, a month and a half because of how long it takes to go to the Super Bowl. You're not going to the Super Bowl and you're typically done, you know, around January, then you really have a lot of time. It's your normal schedule. So the hard part is getting it back in your brain. Like, nope, we're a month behind and we got to get caught up. And then it's the focus. It's can you stay focused now through this next season? And I think that's a big part of it. And then the biggest part is just pure luck. Can you keep everybody healthy long enough through the season to be able to maintain it? But it's great. It was great for the Pacific Northwest. We had a lot of fun with it, watching it. You know, it rivaled the attention that we had this last couple of weeks with the World Cup being up here. So, yeah. I'm proud of them. I think they're doing a great job. They got a nice offensive line. They've got a, you know, good offensive line coach. He played in New Orleans. He played in 1987. He played for the Saints. So it's going to be interesting. I hope they win. It's more fun when they win.
1: Yeah, the NFC West is formidable, to say the least, this year. I just want to thank you both so much for your time. I appreciate not only your time, but everything that you are doing to promote just better health for people out there. And the more information that's out there is the better. So thank you both.
2: It should be great. Thank you.
1: Once again, you can learn more information at heartflow.com. 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

Huntrix Golden, up 4-33. Later in the countdown, we'll find out if Sauber can continue his rise and claim the number one spot. But first, he's got another single debuting here at 32, My Body Isn't Ready.

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4: The numbers get smaller and the hits get bigger. And fans of this next artist say that her music feels like a rom-com, but she doesn't agree. She's not a fan of rom-coms. When she watches a movie, she much prefers zombie stories because she describes herself as a, quote, closet geek who loves video games and computers. But Olivia Dean pulls from all those different experiences to make songs like this. So easy. Number 5.

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5: We are moving through the top 10. And Olivia Rodrigo said she wrote her new album after experiencing real romantic love for the first time. 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But first, it's 8. I just might. Bruno.

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joking around that Taco Bell makes your tummy hurt a little bit. It's Hits 106.1. Well, apparently that might be true. They've been named in quite a few lawsuits for that parasitic virus going around. I gotta be honest, I might still risk it for like a Crunchwrap Supreme

anybody need a extra $1,000 right now? I feel like literally every person I know would probably say yes to that question, including myself. But hey, I'm talking to you, okay? 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I think I heard like over $200,000 being given out with Pay Your Bills, which is a lot of money. And I think you should be one of those people that gets $1,000. We'll be back at it tomorrow morning, 6

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0: 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I knew it. I knew you.
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I'm thinking I might be a rainbow girly from Dutch Bros now. It's Hits 106.1. I tried one for the first time today. I swear I could go rock climbing.

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0: 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I just want you to know it's a true.

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1: 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Thanks so much for hanging out with Hits 106.1 today while you're enjoying your Sunday fun day. What's going on with you?
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Dan, I want to get you this info before you get too many drinks in yourself today watching the match. Pay your bills back tomorrow on Hits 106.1. We're going to have more chances for you to win $1,000. We do it every hour of the 10th, starting at 6:10 tomorrow morning.

It's Ann. I am a little stressed about this match today. It is Hits 106.1 because I don't even know who to root for over here. Are we rooting for Argentina or Spain? Because this is a tough one for sure.

106.1. Basically, every hour on the 10s, a chance to get $1,000. Yeah, I feel like you could do some damage with that kind of money. You know, maybe get the car payment done and do a nice little trip to get a pedicure and a manicure. You know, listen, you should definitely save some of the money to treat yourself a little bit.

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Yeah, so I'm going to need you to spend your Sunday hunting for Jimothy the raccoon. And then tag us at Hits1061 Seattle in your pictures, because I need to see him. I want to pet him, even though I know that would be a bad idea. Love you like a brother. 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

So Friday was World Emoji Day at Hits 106.1. And now, according to Apple, like 9 new emojis are coming to your phone soon. I don't even know what to do with the ones that we have now. I think I use like 6 emojis in my life. It's Olivia Rodrigo.